0: This is Dylan Scott, your co-host of Backstage Country this week. 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

0: It's Backstage Country. I'm Elena. Dylan Scott is hanging out with us all week long. And, you know, earlier we played Dear Big City, the new single, which we love. And I'm so excited we get to play it now. But I want to talk a little bit about the video, too, because, I mean, is it the same as I've been on some like TV sets and stuff like that? And it's always like hurry up and wait. Is that the same with music videos?
1: In a way. Yeah. I mean, between scenes, for sure.
0: Yeah.
1: But once you get going, it's like, oh, we just wrapped up a scene. Let's do it again. Let's do it again. But a little bit of hurry up and wait between, you know, sitting in your truck,
0: yeah,
1: trying not to sweat.
0: Well, I imagine with this video, because it is a song that was in such high demand and so many people can relate to the story, and it is a very visual song in the first place. So, like, I imagine a lot of people would have wanted to do this video. Did you get a lot of treatments? Like, how did that all play out?
1: With this one, I mean, I shot it with, like, my content guy. My guy that does all the stuff. He's done the last couple of videos of mine.
0: Yeah, that's right.
1: So we talked about things, you know, leading up to it. But as far as an actual treatment, I mean, I just kind of showed up and said, hey, what am I doing?
0: You know? Nice.
1: So there's a trust there, you know. You know it's going to be a good result. And so I just, hey, whatever he wants, we're going to get it done.
0: Do you feel like everybody on your team is like, has crossed that trust barrier where it's not in a bad way, but in a good way, to where it's like everybody has their place and you trust everybody in that place?
1: Yeah, I mean, that's obviously what you want a team.
0: Right, but it's hard to find. I mean, it's like fully established, right?
1: I think it's a thing. It's an ongoing thing where it's like, hey, your team is great. And you may bring somebody else in that goes, that's an asset or not an asset or whatever.
0: Right.
1: But yeah, having a good team of people behind you it makes my life so much easier, you know, with everything going on. And you know, used to, I could, before my kids were saying, Dad, let's go here and go there, and they were just crawling around on the living room floor, I had all the time in the world to sit down and edit a video or make a video, and it gets tough these days. So to have people on my team that can post stuff and make stuff is pretty awesome.
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1: I was like, nope, he's eight. He's my kid. He didn't mean to, right?
2: Yeah.
1: It was so horrible.
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0: It's Backstage Country. Dylan Scott is your co-host this week. I'm Elena. And Dylan, I love that you do really share your family with your fans and not only the stories in your songs, but also on social media. We get to see your kids growing up and you have such a beautiful family. But
1: well, I know that the family spent a lot of time this summer out on the road with you, which I love to see. And also, like, I fear I would not last on your tour bus. Like, watching the chaos of your tour bus is insane, but very entertaining. Does everybody just have to have their head on, like, on a constant swivel?
2: When the kids are out there, for sure.
1: Yeah,
2: we posted a video a couple weeks ago where obviously me and Becca were wrestling.
1: Yeah.
2: And this dude hit me in the mouth.
1: Yeah, I saw that.
2: I've never been hit in the mouth so hard in my life. Like, and my initial reaction was just like, and I was like, nope, he's eight. He's my kid. He didn't mean to, right?
1: Yeah.
2: But it was so hard. So hard.
1: But
2: and we
1: also
2: got like 40
1: like,
2: million views on that video.
1: Well,
2: which makes no sense.
1: You but never know what's gonna hit.
2: I told my guys, like, dude, I guess hit me in the mouth every weekend if that's the case.
1: Yeah, know? No kidding.
2: But it is a lot of chaos at times. And then there's times where we're just burnt out too. You know, and you're just like, here we go, another one.
1: Does the burnout happen like every Sunday? Is that kind of like
2: Sundays and Mondays are really tough.
1: I bet.
2: They're so tough.
1: Yeah.
2: Because I mean, we go on the road and stay up way later than I should at my age.
1: Well, I mean, the adrenaline, like, that's...
2: There's that. Yeah. And then there's also the aspect, too, of just, like, during the day, there's not a lot to do.
1: Yeah.
2: So I used to get up at 9 a.m. and drink coffee and just sit there all day. Well, now I'm like, I don't want to do that, so I'll sleep till 2. Well, I'm not going to sleep till 2 if I go to bed at 12, so I'll go to bed at 4. But then when you get home, it's back to, hey, you got to get up early.
1: It's first day of school. You got to get the kids ready. You got to do it.
2: Yeah. It's a tough thing.
1: Yeah. How do you actually make that happen?
2: I told you a while ago, I don't even know what month it is right now, right?
1: Yeah.
2: I just don't know. Just rock and roll.
1: You just go day by day.
2: It is what it is.
1: Oh, my gosh.
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0: It's Backstage Country. I'm Elena. We got Dylan Scott hanging out all week. We're talking about all the things, just catching up. It's so much fun. I always love seeing everything that's going on in your world. And, you know, we talked about touring earlier, kind of coming to an end in October. There is something coming up next month that you're going to be a part of. That was just announced, the ACM Honors.
1: Yeah.
0: Honoring some really big names in the industry. Do you know who you're honoring this
1: year? Yeah, so actually the owner of my record label, Mike Hurd.
0: Oh, you are. Yeah. That makes sense. I should have put that together. Yeah. Do you just perform, or do you do like a speech or anything too?
1: Nobody said anything about a speech. Okay. I hope there's no speech.
0: You just started cold sweating.
1: I can get on stage in front of a million people and sing, and in between songs, talk a little bit, you know, maybe tell a story. But when you say the word speech, hey, I lock up.
0: Really?
1: I'm an introvert.
0: So you're like an extroverted introvert.
1: Yeah, something like that.
0: Which I feel like I am too. Like if I'm put in any situation that I'm not fully comfortable or like just surrounded by people I like I can't really perform. Like yeah. I get that. But how do you end up being okay with stage performing when you are mostly an introvert?
1: I just, I don't know. People ask me all the time, like, do you get nervous going on stage? Like, I don't get nervous at all. Right. But there was a time.
0: Really?
1: When I was younger, I would get super nervous, but
0: how'd you get through it then?
1: I think a lot of it just comes with just the confidence comes with success.
0: Yeah.
1: I go, oh, these people, they came to hear my music. They like my music. Mm-hmm. So it's not I think a lot of the nervousness and the fear of things comes from the what ifs. What if they don't like my music? Mm-hmm. What if they don't like me? What if they don't like what I got to say? And so as soon as you realize, like, no, they do like your music. They literally showed up to hear it and sing. Yeah. It's like, there's a confidence to that.
0: That is a mental game, though, right? Because yeah. I feel like I talk to so many artists that, to me, from the outside, I'm always like, why would you? They'll say they're worried that people aren't going to show up or that it's not, you know, it's a big room and they can't fill it. And I'm like, from the outside, it's like, hi, you're Dylan Scott. Like, why would you ever be worried about that? Yeah. Do you remember, like, back in the day, like, because I'm sure you felt that.
1: Yeah.
0: But when did that shift happen?
1: I still think that sometimes.
0: Do you really? Yeah. Like, that's so wild to me.
1: I still do. I mean, I remember, I say this all the time, like, My Girl went number one.
0: Yeah.
1: My first number one.
0: Mm-hmm.
1: I couldn't even enjoy the fact that I had a number one because I was so worried, are we going to be a one-hit wonder? Oh, what are we going to do next?
0: Yeah.
1: Mm-hmm. Oh, are they just going to know this one song or nothing else? And it's like, I don't know. That's a deal that I've gotten better at throughout the years, but I think everybody there's still something in the back of your mind every now and then that makes you, you know, say, man, I hope people show up tonight. Hope it's a good night.
0: Yeah.
1: You know, the whole deal.
0: So if there was an artist a younger artist who comes up to you, they have their first number one and they're like, how do I get my head out of that? Would you have advice or would you be like, you don't, you just...
1: Yeah, I'm not a great person for advice at all.
0: I really?
1: Can tell you my experiences, that's about it. But I mean, I would just tell them something like, hey, look, don't worry about it.
0: Yeah.
1: Enjoy this moment, mm-hmm. for sure. Don't worry about it, but you're going to worry about it. Mm-hmm. But just keep working hard and say, hey, no, we're going to have another one. And it's all going to get better and better and better.
0: Yeah.
1: That's about it.
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Dylan Scott. 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

0: It's Backstage Country. Dylan Scott is your co-host this week. I'm Elena, and Dylan,
1: out there on the road this year, you know, when you were here last, it was like right before the summer touring season was going to be kicking off. Now that you are here, though, towards the end of the summer, I do know you have dates listed right now through October.
2: Yeah.
1: But is it going to stay like that, or is that kind of when things are going to slow down for you in 26?
2: Yeah, typically things usually slow down in November 4th. I mean, it's hunting season.
1: Yes. So what are you looking forward to this year?
2: I mean, as far as hunting?
1: Yeah.
2: I drew for Kansas, so I'll be going to Kansas.
1: Oh, I know my husband's Kansas. Salivating over there in the corner.
2: probably Illinois a couple of times, but I don't know. It's all random.
1: Yeah.
2: We'll see what happens.
1: Uh-huh.
2: But yeah, we'll slow down, take a little break, and gear up for next year.
1: Will you step away, like how we were talking earlier about this different way that you're kind of approaching the music right now and not the pressure of an album, which I absolutely love. Mm-hmm. Will you step away for hunting season and like not do anything creatively when it comes to music, or
2: it's always there.
1: Yeah.
2: You
1: can't quite get away.
2: I wish I could shut it off. You know, like I wish I could shut my whole brain off sometimes and just chill out. But I think it's just part of being with whatever it is in any industry, being creative and a creative individual. It never stops.
1: Blessing and a curse.
2: It is.
1: Yeah.
2: But I'm the type where it's like, hey, if I'm not creating, if I'm not writing, if I'm not recording, if I'm doing this, somebody else is.
1: Yeah.
2: I'm gonna get left behind, so I better keep going.
1: Oh, that's like torture though too, because that's just, you can't get rid of that thought.
2: But it goes back to having a good team.
1: Exactly.
2: Got a good team.
1: Yeah.
2: And you do get a little bit of a break.

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0: It's Backstage Country. I'm Elena. Dylan Scott is hanging out with us all week long. Now, when it comes to social media, last time you were here, we were talking about that and how it can be really exhausting. You kind of took a break from it, but are back and you've got such funny content all the time, Dylan. You're so fun to follow. But now that you do have people in place that can kind of take that stuff, do you just shoot the content and say like, hey, do something with this, and then it comes back in very much your voice?
1: Sometimes.
0: Yeah, that's nice.
1: I really do. I try to be a part of it as much as I can, because I mean, it's so important, you know.
0: Oh yeah.
1: It's me. It's who I am.
0: The realness of it.
1: Yeah. Mm-hmm. And so, I mean, but once again, goes back to your team. It's like, if they know you, then hey, it's kind of the same deal. But I do try to be a part of it.
0: Yeah.
1: You know.
0: How big would you say that inner circle is?
1: Of my team?
0: Mm-hmm.
1: Oh, I try to keep it very small.
0: Yeah, I would imagine.
1: Yeah.
0: Is it like less than 10?
1: As far as, I mean, it's different.
0: Different
1: content. Like, you got different lanes, different things, but I'd say it's less than 10 for sure.
0: That's nice.
1: But that's also a product of, you know, I mean, I'm at fault for that. I don't trust a lot of people, you know?
0: Well, and you really can't, especially in this business. I don't open up.
1: I don't let people in very much.
0: Yeah. What is something that would be a pillar of, like, you have to have this in order to be in my trust circle?
1: That's a great question. I don't know. It's a feeling is what it is.
0: Feeling.
1: It just takes a minute. If I feel like, if my gut tells me, like, they're good people.
0: Then I'm
1: fully in.
0: So you can trust your gut pretty well.
1: I try to.
0: Yeah.
1: I feel like your gut don't lie.
0: I mean, it's so real, and it's also something that a lot of people don't, it doesn't come easy to them, you know, to like trust themselves, especially people pleasers and stuff like that. So do you think you've always been like that, or was there a time in your life where you're like, oh wow, now I really trust myself because I've been through some
1: shit?
0: There
1: was a point in my life where, once again, my gut always told me this, but you know, you're young.
0: Yeah.
1: You're a wide-eyed kid. Mm-hmm. And yeah, you're just doing whatever you think needs to happen, and this person's telling you like, oh, da da da da.
0: Right.
1: But I was telling somebody the other day, I think it was really once I hit my 30s, maybe 30, 29 or 30.
0: I feel the same.
1: I finally told myself, hey, I'm gonna listen to my gut and just do what I feel I need to do. Sometimes you let your heart get in the way.
0: Mm-hmm.
1: You know?
0: Yeah.
1: But I think you can listen to your gut and know that, hey, this is what I need to do. But there was a time where, no, I didn't listen to my gut.
0: Yeah, same. You know? And then I don't know, the outcome also isn't as sweet if you don't like trust yourself, and you trust like what you think is an authority just because they're an authority. And now we realize the older we get, we're like, everybody's kind of just faking it until they get there. Yeah. So it's like, why not just trust what you're feeling?
1: Absolutely. Mm-hmm.
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0: coming up this hour with Elena and Dylan Scott.
1: Man, he's so good at what he does. I mean, he's pretty much taken that and ran with it.
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0: It's Backstage Country. Dylan Scott is your co-host this week. I'm Elena. And Dylan,
1: when it comes to creating, I mean, you create in multiple ways, I feel like. You know, it's not just music. You create with your TikTok and the funny videos, and you create, you're an entrepreneur, which I always have loved about you, and I love following the different business ventures that you get into. I know you've got, like, you know, the trash company, you've got the coffee shop. Are you part of the day-to-day of all of that stuff, or are you really just let it happen? I know you got other people that are in it with you.
2: Yeah, I mean, I do talk to, obviously, in the trash business. I mean, I talk pretty much every single day to
1: really?
2: My partner over there and just talk, discuss different things. But, I mean, man, he's so good at what he does. I mean, he's pretty much taken that and ran with it and done what he's done. I mean, he's done all that, you know, but I do enjoy it. I enjoy the release from music on something else for a minute, you know? But yeah, I don't have to like just be a part of the day-to-day operation.
1: Yeah, you can let it roll. Mm-hmm. Are there other ventures that you're interested in right now?
2: Not really.
1: Okay.
2: Yeah, I don't know if I could even handle anything else right now in my brain.
1: Yeah.
2: But that's not to say that, who knows, tonight I may be sitting at the house on the couch and go, oh, this will be cool. And then here we go again.
1: And then you can't sit
2: up. And then I ask myself 6 weeks later, why did I start this? Why did I do this? Yeah.
1: I mean, starting a business, I've never done it. I can only imagine like all the emotions, all of the time, all of the heartbreaks through that all and everything too. Like, how do you keep going with that?
2: Yeah, I once again surround myself with good people.
1: Yeah.
2: Like my partners in the trash business.
1: It always comes back to that.
2: In the coffee business, it's good people.
1: Yeah.
2: You know, who's got the same goal as I have and one step forward.
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5: I'm Becca, and here's what's happening this week in Nashville. Kenny Chesney's new album, Silver Sands Marina, is coming out September 25th, so he's probably thinking about a new tour, and that means Kenny is about to get very strict with his diet because he is militant when he's on tour. But I wonder, does Kenny Chesney ever snack on anything? And if so, what is it?
6: Well, if you're me, you don't snack a lot. It depends on what time of the year. If I'm off the road and it's in the fall and I'm watching football, you know, I'm like everybody else. I mean, I'll eat a bag of Doritos and watching football all day on Sunday or drink a few beers and just eat. When I'm off the road, I eat like everybody else. I love cheese. I love pasta. I love chocolate.
5: Ella Langley has had no shortage of hits with duets with guys in country music. Of course, she had two with Riley Green, and she's currently celebrating her latest number one song with Morgan Wallen, I Can't Love You Anymore. And now, Ella Langley and Ko Wetzel have announced that they have a new song called Jaded. And Ella says, Ko and I have known each other and been friends for a long time. He was one of the first artists I ever got to collaborate with, and one of the first that I went out on the road with back in 2022. And Jaded from Ko Wetzel and Ella Langley just came out on Friday. And that's what's happening this week in Nashville. And here's Ella Langley and Morgan Wallen, I Can't Love You Anymore, brought to you by Triple Tigers Records.

0: It's Ella Langley and Morgan Wallen. I Can't Love You Anymore. Brought to you by Triple Tigers Records, this week in Nashville.
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6: I'm Becca, and here's what's happening this week in Nashville. Kenny Chesney's new album, Silver Sands Marina, is coming out September 25th, so he's probably thinking about a new tour, and that means Kenny is about to get very strict with his diet because he is militant when he's on tour. But I wondered, does Kenny Chesney ever snack on anything? And if so, what is it?
7: Well, if you're me, you don't snack a lot. It depends on what time of the year. If I'm off the road and it's in the fall and I'm watching football, you know, I'm like everybody else. I mean, I'll eat a bag of Doritos and watching football all day on Sunday, or drink a few beers and just eat. When I'm off the road, I eat like everybody else. I love cheese. I love pasta. I love chocolate.
6: Ella Langley has had no shortage of hits with duets with guys in country music. Of course, she had two with Riley Green, and she's currently celebrating her latest number one song with Morgan Wallen, I Can't Love You Anymore. And now, Ella Langley and Co Wetzel have announced that they have a new song called Jaded. And Ella says, Co and I have known each other and been friends for a long time. He was one of the first artists I ever got to collaborate with, and one of the first that I went out on the road with back in 2022. And Jaded from Co Wetzel and Ella Langley just came out on Friday. And that's what's happening this week in Nashville. And here's Ella Langley and Morgan Wallen, I Can't Love You Anymore, brought to you by Triple Tigers Records.

0: Morgan Wallen, I Can't Love You Anymore, brought to you by Triple Tigers Records, this week in Nashville.
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2: So this cup of joy is about a proud dad moment. And I happen to be the proud dad as the subject of the cup of joy.
3: Oh, boy.
2: McKinley just turned 3, my daughter.
3: Yay.
2: She's such a superstar. However, her birthday happened to fall on the same day as her swim lesson. Mm-mm. McKinley does not like swim lessons.
3: Uh-oh.
2: She's been struggling in the pool quite a bit. So I was dreading the fact that on her birthday, we were going to have to go to swim lessons. But I decided, because she takes swim lessons with one of our neighbors, her best friend, Tally, that I would call it a swim party. We're having a swim party.
4: Yes.
2: And
3: see, this is the beauty of toddlers, right? All you have to do is reframe it, right? And what a great lesson for us in life anyway.
2: Right.
3: Just reframe the problem to turn it into something a little more palatable.
2: Right. And
3: great
2: she's
3: idea.
2: Asking all these questions. Well, so it's not swim lessons? And I'm like, well, it's at the same pool. And she goes, okay. And I said, and the instructors will be there. Okay. So, you know, I didn't want to lie to her, but you're right, Andy. Reframing it on a more positive light never hurt nobody.
3: Right, and they're there to celebrate you, McKinley.
2: So
3: it's all about celebrating you.
2: Last week when we were on vacation, we stayed at a hotel with a pool. And in planning way ahead, I said, okay, Dad and McKinley are going to go into the pool, and we're going to do a swim lesson, just the two of us. Now, this is going to be a little silly, but I didn't learn how to swim till I was 13. Not being funny, right? And I dreaded getting in the water.
4: Yeah.
2: So swimming with her and teaching her how to do this is torture, because I'm like, I feel you, dude. I don't want to, I wouldn't want to learn either. I never wanted to learn. I always got ear infections. I had ear problems my whole life. So teaching her how to swim, I was like, I dread doing this. However, it's been very therapeutic for me watching her learn, because at her swim lesson, I like to think partially because the Dad McKinley swim lesson, she was a rock star.
3: Oh, yay.
2: Last time, she would barely sit on the stairs. She was crying the whole time. It was miserable. Emily and I were devastated on the side. You know, she swims with the instructor, not with us. And this time, she jumped in the pool 5 times.
3: Oh, my gosh.
2: She was moving around. She was having so much fun. She got a little emotional, but then she got right back into it. And I'm just so, it was such a proud dad moment. And for something that was so, such a source of contention in my childhood, getting in the pool, hated it, never wanted to do it, hated going to pool parties, didn't want to do that. I was embarrassed about not knowing how to swim. I'm like so even more proud because she's conquering something I could not conquer as a kid. It's so special. I mean, Andy, isn't that the greatest feeling?
3: It is. It is. But I give you so much credit for, again, like reframing this, because she went to this lesson then as the star.
2: Right.
3: Right? Like, she went in there with a lot more confidence than she usually does, because you just made that little switch in her mind that this was for her, not happening to her. It was happening for her. Like, we can, again, we can all learn from this lesson that you just taught us, Dad. Way to go.
2: Oh, thanks, Sums. 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

0: cutthroat on the Andesamo show.
1: We got to meet our five contestants, all five vying for these tickets. Let's start with Kelly. Good morning.
2: Good morning.
0: Kelly, tell us about you.
2: I'm a wife, I'm a mother, and I've been a high school math teacher in inner cities for 13 years.
1: Wow. Good for you. That's incredible. Okay, Kelly, so you want to win big. You stay right there. Let's go to our next contestant, Vincent. Hi, Vincent.
3: Hi.
0: Tell us all about you, Vincent.
3: I'm a young dude. I just graduated my apprenticeship as a union iron worker. I build buildings in Philadelphia, and I love my job.
0: Awesome.
4: Union iron worker. Wow.
1: He's way more cool than we are.
0: So here's the thing about building buildings. We want people who are building buildings to love their job. And Vincent, you're the guy.
4: Yeah.
0: You're the guy.
3: Thank you.
0: Right? Thank you.
1: You're hardworking. We love that. All right, Vincent, stay right there. We got Christine. Good morning.
5: Good morning.
1: All right, tell us about you.
5: I'm headed to work. I'm a nurse practitioner, and I've been a nurse for about the last 17 years.
0: Awesome.
4: Love it.
1: All right. We've met Christine. We've got Lisa Marie.
6: Hi, good morning.
1: There she is.
6: Hi. Today is actually our 13th year of celebrating being a single family unit.
0: Wow.
6: We celebrate every year on the 11th up until 2024 when we met the man of our dreams. But it's a special day for our family.
0: Oh, my goodness. Well, God bless you guys, Lisa Marie.
6: Thank you.
1: It's a big day for the blended family. That's so special. All right, Lisa Marie, stay there. Last but certainly not least, it's the lovable loser, Tom.
7: Good morning, guys. How you doing?
0: Good morning. We're doing great. And I'm so excited to hear your voice. It's been a long time.
7: Yes, I haven't talked to you in a little while, actually.
1: Way too long. Way too long, Tom. All right, Tom. Friends. So Lisa Marie, Kelly, Vincent, Christine, Tom, we've got questions for you. If you know the answer, you shout out your name. What would that sound like, Tom?
7: Tom.
1: Good. Yes. We call on you. You get it right. You flush down an opponent. If you get it wrong, however, you yourself will be flooshed.
0: All right, folks, we are wishing a very happy 43rd birthday to one very handsome Thor, also known as Chris Hemsworth.
1: Wow.
0: Not only is Chris Hemsworth a movie star, but he has a very famous brother you might be familiar with. Now, I'm going to name some famous brothers' first names. You chime in if you know their last name.
1: Oh, okay? I love this.
0: So if I say Chris and Liam, then Donnie. Clearly with a gasp. Yes.
4: Hemsworth.
0: Good, good. Good job. Okay.
4: What did I win?
1: Andy's love and affection.
0: Always.
4: No! Okay. Sorry.
0: Okay. All right, guys. You ready? Your first brother pairing. Peyton and Eli.
4: Vince. Whoa.
1: Whoa.
4: I think I only heard Vince, but I heard a lot of other things.
0: Yes. I only understood Vince.
4: Yes. Yeah, Vince. So Vince.
7: I have Peyton, Manning, and Eli Manning.
1: Yeah, that's true. Got them both right. Wow. All right. So Vincent. Here you go. You have a choice to flush down Lisa Marie, celebrating 13 years as a blended family. Kelly, who's a high school math teacher for the last 13 years. Christine, who's a nurse practitioner, 17 years going. Or lovable loser, who's been losing for 127 years.
7: I'm sorry, but I have to do it, Tom.
4: Tom, you just
0: flush
4: it
0: down.
7: I'm not used to it.
0: Yeah, I know.
7: Love you guys. Love your show.
0: We love you, Tom.
1: Oh, even Vince said, we love you, dude. Yeah. We promise.
0: That's so sweet. All right. We need to get t-shirts to say, I flushed Tom.
1: Mm-hmm. All right. 108 people could say that.
0: I know. More than that even, maybe.
1: Yeah.
0: Okay, here we go. Daniel, William, Alec.
6: Lisa Marie.
4: Lisa Marie.
6: Baldwin.
1: Yeah, that's right. Okay, Lisa Marie. Oh. You have a choice between Vincent, who just got that last question right. He's just finished his apprenticeship as a union iron worker. Kelly, who's been teaching high school math for 13 years in the city. Or Christine, a nurse practitioner of 17 years.
6: Sorry, I am woman crush every day, and I gotta flush our friend Vince.
1: Vince!
8: No! God, please, no! No!
3: Love you still, guys.
0: Thanks,
3: you.
0: Vince. Guy.
1: Keeping it with the ladies. Hey,
0: Donnie. Okay. Jason. Travis.
4: Lisa Marie.
1: I heard Lisa Marie. Ooh.
4: Popped in quick.
6: Kelsey.
1: Yeah, that's right. Okay, Lisa Marie. Can't be woman crushing the whole time because you got to choose between Kelly, the high school math teacher of 13 years, or Christine, the nurse practitioner of 17. Combined 30 years of work.
6: I'm sorry, we're going to have to go with Christine.
1: Oh.
0: Hi, Christine.
9: You're killing me.
6: I love you guys. Love your show.
0: Thank you.
1: For the record, Lisa Marie appreciates and loves nurses and teachers equally.
4: Yes.
1: She just had to make a choice. Yeah.
0: All right. We're down to Kelly and Lisa Marie and your final brother duo.
4: Mm-hmm.
0: Mark. Donnie.
6: Lisa Marie.
1: Ooh, Lisa Marie.
6: Wahlberg.
0: Is it Wahlberg?
1: It's Wahlberg. Oh, yeah, it is. You made it look easy. Lisa Marie. Winner of our tickets. But, Kelly, we got to say goodbye to you in Flush.
6: Thank you. Love you. Love your show.
0: Thanks, Kelly.
1: Wow,
0: Lisa
1: amazing.
0: Marie, congratulations.
6: Thank you so much. We love you guys. Miss you. We love
8: like
6: your
8: smile,
6: show.
8: Smile, smile, smile.
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0: what she does, but in the cutest way, you guys.
1: Yep.
0: Oh, my gosh. Shannon's got a gripe, as we all do. Little pet peeves, little things that happen to us that make us complain. But she doesn't just whine about it.
2: Nope.
0: She practically sings about it with her poetry.
2: William Shakespeare would be jealous right now with your rhyme.
3: What a compliment.
2: Yeah, absolutely.
0: And
3: William Shakespeare, you're also not safe.
2: Ooh. Oh, ain't nobody safe.
4: Billy, watch out, Bill.
2: All right, Shan, what do you got?
3: This is called Muting My Last Nerve. Hey, can you guys hear me? Is my mic on? Remember, you're on camera, Shan, so you better not yawn. Adjust my angles. Make sure you have good headroom. I am so not mentally prepared for this meeting on Zoom.
2: Oh,
3: you like my blouse? I appreciate that, Nance. Little do you know, it pairs best with sweatpants. I don't know how to change my background, so enjoy my dirty dishes. I think you already know what I'd ask for if I had three wishes. I'm rolling my eyes as we go through the recurring checklist. We'll start this meeting in 5 minutes. Yeah, we get the gist. No, we can see your screen. It works every time, Sean. We can't hear you, Sandy. Your mute button's still on. Can we wrap this thing up before I get sour? This call never needed to run a full hour.
2: Mm-hmm.
3: I wonder how much longer I'm trapped here in Zoom jail as I scream to myself, this could have been an email.
2: Yes, yes, it could have been an email.
3: Come on.
2: Wow.
3: Come on.
2: Shan-slam.
3: Sean and Sandy are my parents, by the way.
2: I know. I was going to say, you use your parents' names.
0: Wow.
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0: them.
1: Yeah, seriously.
0: How did you not say it, man? So anyway, we asked Donnie to call a stranger every week and see if he could get them to say love you back. And it's fun to listen to how he tries to get them to say it.
2: So Donnie, who are we going to be hearing from today?
1: Yard work is dangerous.
0: Oh boy. Oh,
2: here we go.
1: Very dangerous. You got to make sure you're prepared. Sometimes you may need a helmet. Not in this case, though. But maybe something happened when I was doing long work where I'm gonna need some protection next time. Yeah, because it's definitely. Well, you should always use protection. You know.
2: Right. When out in the yard.
1: Yes.
2: So all right.
1: That's what this is about.
3: Hollywood Costumes.
1: Hey, what's going on, man? Who am I talking to?
3: This is Darren.
1: Darren, how you doing? My name is Donnie, and I have a little bit of a problem, man. I just was outside mowing my lawn, and something popped up, slammed me, and hit me in the eye. Now, I have an eye doctor appointment tomorrow, but my eye doctor said, can you go out and get an eye patch? Do you guys sell, you know, eye patches? Because my eye is,
3: killing me. Yeah, we got eye patches. I mean, you know, it's not medical, but we have them.
1: Yeah, I just kind of need anything just to cover my eye. I don't need, like, a parrot to come with it. You know what I mean? Polly does not need a cracker. All right, so you have them?
3: Yeah.
1: Oh, yeah? So, all right, so if I come in and you guys just have, like, regular black eye patches, I'm not trying to get one, like, some real fancy one.
3: Yeah, we got them.
1: All right, cool. So I'm going to be in just a little bit, and I appreciate it. You're going to make me look like a pirate, but hey, man, I need it. Arr, matey.
3: we will do our best.
1: Well, thank you. I love you, man. Thank you.
3: See you.
1: Love you, buddy. Bye. Love you.
2: Nope.
0: Nothing.
1: No.
0: You think he would have said, like, listen, I really don't think you should use one of our eye patches.
1: Yeah.
0: I think that you should probably go to a medical supply company and get an eye patch.
1: Well, you know what? For him not saying it, walk the plank, sir.
0: Yeah.
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0: Donnie is Dr. Love because he ends his phone calls with,
1: love you, man.
0: We say it back because we do love Donnie. Mm-hmm. You love Donnie. Everyone loves Donnie.
2: How do you not?
0: Well, this is the question. This is what we should do, a follow-up call with these people that don't return the love and be like, how do you not love?

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1: Andy, Donnie, if you were to get a new car, what's the first thing you would do?
2: Smell it.
3: I mean, that new 100%. Car smell, you love it, right?
1: Yeah. Well, I mean, that's the obvious answer because the new car smell, I wish it could last forever. I've even tried, on an aside, they sell like scented things for your car that are supposed to be new car. Never the same.
2: No.
1: It's never
2: not
1: the same,
2: no.
1: So, but I want to tell you about a New York nonprofit leader who actually received a brand new SUV earlier this year, which is so, so great, from a local dealership. But in celebration of her new car, they were celebrating her for all of the work she does for others.
3: So wait, she got a free car of her service? Wow.
1: It was the Salute to Heroes giveaway at the Rochester Hyundai dealers, which is so incredible.
3: That's
1: operating
3: so nice.
1: Or Operation Caring Hearts. That's the organization she works for. So she gets this brand new car. She was nominated by so many people. They give her a brand new vehicle. And what does she do?
3: What?
1: Well, she puts 104 pizzas into it. Yeah.
3: Is this a new contest of, like, how many pizzas can you fit in a car?
1: Andy, it's so funny you'd say that because Rebecca Mearns, the nonprofit leader, made the joke of, I would love to see how many pizzas I could fit in this car.
2: Wow.
1: Well, with the help of sponsors and local businesses, they fit 104 pizzas in the car.
3: Wow.
2: Now that's a smell I want to smell.
1: And then she donated those pizzas throughout the Rochester, New York area, serving the homeless, serving the community's most needy in her brand new car.
3: Wow.
1: Which is, I mean, it's just so beautiful that somebody who dedicates their whole life to nonprofit service then gets rewarded with a brand new car, being saluted for their Salute to Heroes giveaway, and then says, I'm going to now use this car to continue to give away to people.
3: Yeah, I mean, it's just in her genes. She probably felt guilty even accepting the car and thought, well, what can I do to turn this around somehow? Because it's weird. Like, I'm the giver, not the receiver. That's awesome. She's amazing.
1: It's in her genes, and it's in her seats. The 104 pizzas, maybe some sauce. 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
2: Just can't wait to go down the rabbit hole. Ever wonder where we end up when we scroll? I can't wait to go down the rabbit hole.
3: All right, time to go down my rabbit hole here on the Andy Summer Show. This is where, you know, you're kind of doom scrolling. We say that it's getting caught down the rabbit hole when you start looking at one thing online. Yeah. Like yesterday, I was just looking up some inspirational quotes for my Instagram feed, and all of a sudden, I go down a rabbit hole of colors where I spent several hours.
4: Oh, okay.
3: So that's where we're headed this morning, guys. We decided to make a game of it. And I've got some color questions for you.
5: Okay. Oh, gosh. Okay.
3: So, Jeff and Donnie are the contestants today.
5: Yes.
3: And Shannon is going to help me keep score. Nice. Just like that.
4: Thank you.
6: That's a point for me.
3: Okay. So, we're going to start off with kind of an easy one. This is what kind of, I think, got me started in this rabbit hole. And it was, you know, logos or icons of social media apps. We're going to talk about what colors they are. So I'll give you...
5: Johnny just gave me big eyes. Yeah, okay.
3: All right, Shan, make sure their phones are turned over so that no one's cheating.
5: Oh, yeah, okay.
3: I'll give you the app and you tell me what color the logo is.
4: Okay.
3: All right,
5: easy.
3: So Jeff, we'll start with you.
5: Okay.
3: Pinterest.
5: Red.
3: Good job. Donnie, yep. LinkedIn.
4: Yellow.
3: It's blue.
4: Oh, I knew it.
5: Donnie, not big into professional social medias.
4: No.
3: That's true. All right, Jeff, do you know Snapchat?
5: Yellow.
3: Yellow. Good one. Donnie, let's get you on the board here with Teams.
5: Oh, come on.
4: It's like purple.
3: Yes, yes.
5: Yeah, good job, Don.
3: Good job. Jeffrey, Threads.
5: Oh, gosh. Threads is... That's like the Instagram kickoff. Is that blue as well?
3: No.
5: Black.
4: Yeah, black.
5: Oh, it's black. Okay.
3: All right, Donnie.
4: Yep.
3: You can tie it up right here.
4: Let's do it.
3: WhatsApp.
4: Oh, that's a thing. Oh, I have no idea. Green.
3: Yes!
5: Way to go, Donnie!
4: Are you serious?
6: He's shocked.
3: I'm shocked.
4: Wow, let's go.
3: WhatsApp is green, which brings us to our next question. Going back and forth, I want to see if each of you can name three shades of green that Google AI says are the most popular and widely recognized. So
4: I can't even name one.
3: A shade of green.
4: Okay.
3: We're
4: yeah.
3: starting with Donnie.
4: Forest green?
3: Forest green. Yeah, made the list at number three.
4: Yes!
3: Good job, Donnie.
5: Neon green.
3: Neon green did not make it to the top 10.
4: Navy green?
3: No navy green.
5: Okay, maybe like a emerald.
3: Emerald, yes.
5: Oh.
3: Number two.
4: How about light green?
3: Light green, no.
7: Frog.
3: No.
5: How about like mint green?
3: Yes. Number five.
4: Oh, you little sinner.
3: Good job. Hunter. Okay, so we would have also accepted hunter, chartreuse, lime, seafoam.
4: Nice.
3: Donnie, Kelly green.
5: Oh, yeah.
4: That was stupid.
3: Olive and sage. Sage was the number
4: Kelly
3: one answer.
4: Green. I didn't
5: wow, sage green.
4: Green.
3: Yeah.
5: Love
3: All
5: it.
3: All right. So that brings us to question number three. We are tied up. No, we're not. Jeff is ahead by one.
5: Thank
3: That's
5: you.
3: That's what I meant to say.
4: Thank you, Andy. I love that you're giving me points.
3: Well, I feel like you are going to redeem yourself here, Donnie.
4: Is it about movies or music?
5: It better not be about movies or boy bands.
4: Or beautiful men?
3: So it's not about movies because I thought that was way too easy for Donnie, Jeff. It is about music, though.
5: Oh, gosh. Okay.
3: And I was thinking about playing song clips. But then I thought that's going to make it too obvious for both of you. So
5: right.
3: So we're going to simplify this all.
5: I'm
3: okay.
5: So, dead.
3: So we're still talking about colors.
5: Okay.
3: I will give you the song that has the color in the title and you have to give me the artist. So I'll give you the song title. You give me the artist. And we're not going to go back and forth. You're going to have to make sounds in order to chime in. So when I was thinking about sounds, Donnie, I just imagine you cracking open a beer. What would that sound like? Yeah. Okay, so that's your sound.
4: Yeah.
5: Okay.
3: And then, Jeff, I was thinking about you driving around in your big old pickup truck. Okay, and that's what Jeff's pickup truck sounds like.
5: Thank you.
3: So there we go. Those are your sounds. Shen, I know that you might, you know, we're going to be in on this together as the judges as to who chimes in first, okay?
6: Okay. You'll be the ears. I'll be the eyes.
3: Okay, perfect. I love
5: that. Can I be the nose?
3: Yes, sure. Donnie will be the
4: I'm going to be the toes.
3: Oh, maybe.
5: Oh, gross.
3: Okay.
4: Sorry.
3: Okay, let's get back to the game. Okay. So Jeff has 4, Donnie has 3. Okay. You give us the artist. First song. Blue ain't your color.
5: Okay. Keith Urban.
3: That was Jeff, yes.
2: 2 points.
3: Woo! Jeffrey.
4: Nice.
3: Pulling ahead here, Donnie. Big green tractor. Ooh, there's Donnie.
5: Donnie.
6: He's choking.
4: Jason Aldean.
3: Yeah.
5: Yeah, good job.
3: White horse.
5: Darn it.
4: Chris Stapleton.
3: Donnie. Okay, this is where he's going to start to pull ahead here, Jeff. You got to jump back in. Something in the orange. Wow, Donnie.
4: Zach Bryan.
3: My goodness. All right, so now it's 9-6.
5: Okay.
3: Courtesy of the red, white, and green.
4: Toby Keith.
3: Where the green grass grows.
5: Donnie!
4: Tim McGraw. Yes.
3: Almost a clean sweep.
4: Let's go!
5: Donnie!
3: For the win.
4: I was waiting on Purple Rain there, Andy.
3: I know. And it was funny because, of course, that was the very first one I put down. But I was like, we're just waiting for country music.
5: Goodbye, Yellow Brick Road.
4: Yeah. I knew Andy was like, I just want to say Purple Rain one time.
3: I know. It was Purple Rain, Purple Haze.
4: Yeah, red wine. Yeah.
5: Congrats, Donnie. Way to be.
6: Drink some water. Drink some water.
4: I know.
6: Man.
4: I'm parched.
7: The story behind getting to drinking is about a relationship that I had in the past. That after a few Jack and Cokes, I started to paint it with rose-colored glasses, started to act like it wasn't my fault for letting things get so bad. I think everybody feels that way at some point in a relationship. Zach John King.

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1: Okay, Donnie, Yes. It's time. It's time. Yesterday, I told you that no one won the Powerball and it was up to $975 million. Mm-hmm. And you said,
2: yeah, no.
1: Not a billion.
2: Yep.
1: It got up to a billion.
3: All right, now we're
1: drawing. Tonight's drawing is worth $1 billion or the cash value of $433 million.
3: That's okay. A lot of money.
2: Now I'm in. Buy one ticket.
1: Get your one ticket.
2: Yep.
3: Because get your ticket.
1: According to our statistics expert, Miss Tara O'Toole, local teacher, that's all you need.
3: It's not one worth ticket. It. Two tickets lowers the percentage by so much.
1: I don't think it lowers.
3: I mean, raises the percentage. What was I trying to say? Lowers the
2: probability.
3: Probability. Thank you, Donnie. Yes. Yeah.
1: Well, right. It's such a minimal amount.
2: Yeah.
3: Yeah. That by so little, it doesn't even matter.
1: Right. Yeah.
2: I will only get two tickets to Paradise.
3: Oh.
2: You know, with me and Eddie Money.
1: That's right.
2: Mm-hmm.
1: Two tickets. Okay.
2: Right?
1: Yeah, for sure. So go for it. Powerball, a cool bill.
2: All right.
1: Let's also talk about some other things that Donnie loves.
2: Leonardo DiCaprio. Yeah. He's
1: Luke Combs is in, according to Andy today, because if you visit his website, he's got a countdown clock on there.
3: Uh-oh. Going right now.
1: Something is happening. Could it be new music? Could it be a tour? I don't know, but it hits all zeros tomorrow morning.
3: Okay. Ooh.
1: Which is really exciting.
3: Huge.
1: So we're super ready for that. But speaking of Luke Combs, and this, I guess, is going to have something to do with it. Sorry. Someone must be walking past my property right now. I am broadcasting from home today, and my dog.
3: Or maybe Bob is just trying to sing his favorite Luke Combs song.
2: I hear
1: that
2: it.
1: That could be it.
2: He's singing Fast Car.
3: Yeah, I hear it. Beautiful. Yeah, you hear him in the back.
1: So there is a band that pulled off a cover of a Luke Combs song on social media yesterday. And I want to see if Donnie recognizes who this is. So let's play it.
4: Big boys, yeah.

0: Do you recognize that?
1: I think I do.
0: Yeah.
1: Yep, right there.
2: Were the wild things.
1: Is that my man Marty Raven?
0: It sure is.
1: Shenandoah?
0: Shenandoah.
1: The Two Dozen Roses men themselves.
3: Wow.
0: So here's the thing. Not only did they post that clip yesterday of them singing Where the Wild Things Are, they also wrote the date 8/13/26, which lines up with Luke Combs' website countdown.
3: Oh, no.
0: So, are we doing some sort of collab, or are they touring together?
1: Oh.
0: I guess we won't know until tomorrow.
1: Oh, no. I'm so nervous. I'm so excited. It's like Christmas morning.
4: Country's biggest stars, right where they belong. Country 102.5.

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1: Good morning. It's the Andy Summer Show with
2: Jeff Kirkton.
1: I thought that was my dog. Donnie
3: cuddles good, and he's very loving.
1: And Shannon.
2: Shannon's booing your booing.
1: Wow.
4: Yep.
1: Wow.
4: Don't leave me in charge.
1: And it's time to play
2: Minute to Win It. Even the little smallest amount of power has gone to Donnie's head with
1: Absolutely.
2: Those keys. All right, let's meet our contestant. Hi, Liam. Good morning.
5: Good morning.
1: Good morning, Liam. How are you today? Ready to win $1,000?
5: I am. I'm ready.
1: Good.
2: All right. Well, listen, Liam, it's going to be 60 seconds, 10 questions. Get them all right. You win $1,000. What do you say if you don't know an answer?
5: Pass.
2: We'll try to get back to it if time permits. Remember, you can only pass three times during a minute to win it. You
4: three
2: get a chance.
4: Times.
2: We're locking it in.
1: Lock it in.
4: How many times?
2: Three.
1: Three times.
2: Liam, have you played before?
5: I have.
2: How'd you do? Do you remember?
5: I think I got 6 out of 10 right.
2: Okay. All right. Room for improvement, my friend. Let's get 10 out of 10, my guy. How's that sound?
5: All right.
2: All right. Sums has your questions. We start. Minute to win it in 3, 2, 1.
1: What force keeps planets in orbit around the sun?
5: Pass.
1: What color is an airplane's black box?
5: Orange.
1: Who played the role of Tony Stark in the Marvel movies?
5: Pass.
1: What city has the most Michelin-starred restaurants?
5: Tokyo.
1: Which composer became deaf later in life?
5: Beethoven.
1: What is the word for the kind of animal that eats mainly insects?
5: Insectivore.
1: What year did World War I begin?
5: 1914.
1: How many syllables are in a haiku?
5: 17.
1: Spell Beethoven.
5: Beethoven?
1: Mm-hmm.
5: Pass.
1: What is the first collaboration between Ella Langley and Co Wetzel?
2: Oh, that's our buzzer.
3: Thank you for
1: All right, well, I mean, you answered everything that you answered correctly.
2: Mm-hmm.
1: We just didn't have time to get back to the ones you passed on.
4: Got six.
1: Gravity keeps planets orbiting around the sun, and Robert Downey Jr. played the role of Tony Stark.
4: How did you know insectivore? That's incredible.
1: That was good.
4: I've never even heard of that word.
5: I just lucky, I guess.
1: Well, not lucky enough to get $1,000, unfortunately.
2: Oh,
1: yeah. Sorry, I mean, it was right there.
2: Liam,
5: thank you guys.
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2: I don't know if you were looking at me or not. You probably smile like that all the time. I don't mean to bother you, but

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2: Our cup of joy this morning takes us to West Virginia.
3: Ooh, beautiful this time of year,
2: Mama. Oh, for sure. Gorgeous. So 20-year-old Wesley Jackson was arrested after being accused of, quote, the theft and destruction of multiple Flock cameras. Now, people all over the country hate these cameras. They're license plate readers. And now the public appears to have Jackson's back, okay? He faces up to a year in jail for doing damage to these cameras in West Virginia. So the local police department posted his mugshot with the explanation of why he was arrested on Facebook, and the public is coming to his rescue. He has thousands of alibis, right? People are so happy that he actually was doing them a public service by like knocking these things down or ruining them in one way or another, that they were like, oh yeah, no, it couldn't have been. It couldn't have been him because he was fishing with me in the Keys.
3: Right.
2: You know, someone else said, oh no, he was setting up snake tanks with me. Somebody named Zoe was like, oh gosh, he actually was busy that day rescuing me and my family from a devastating fire. Dylan said he was drinking beer with me, and it goes on and on. It couldn't have been him. Everyone's like, no, it couldn't have been him. You've got to let him go because he was with me doing whatever that day. And their reactions are hilarious.
3: Yeah, I love the internet. You know what I see a lot of? And maybe Shannon has seen this too, because her and I spend a good amount of time on TikTok, and our algorithms actually align. So there'll be a time to time where, let's just say, you know, there's a meet cute that happens via social media.
4: Oh,
3: and
4: yeah,
3: a guy is trying to find a girl that he, I don't know, helped at a concert, and sure, now he's trying to meet her again. And guys and gals in the comments are doing exactly what you're saying, but it's like hyping this man up so this way more attractive woman will actually give him a chance.
4: Yeah, like, I know that guy. Like, yeah, he watches my grandmother every day and brings her cookies and all this stuff. I know him. He's great.
3: Right. He volunteers at the local Y and performs dance lessons for these kids. And I just, like, you know, in so much negativity that the internet brings along with itself, Andy, it's stories like that. Now, obviously, this guy's, you know, committed a crime, but nonetheless, like, he is the Batman of this community, right?
2: Absolutely.
3: He is the unsung hero of this community, and they are rocking their comments. This reminds me of something Donnie would do. Donnie, you would spend time in the comments hyping up complete strangers.
5: Absolutely. I would live there. I love this.
2: So much fun.
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2: We do love us some robot radio here on the Andy Summer Show, and I hope that you do too, because Dana Shea is going to be a great, great show at The Man, and we would love for you to be there.
3: Let's see if maybe Candace has the right answer. Hi, Candace. Good morning.
4: Good morning. How are you guys?
3: We're doing great, but we want to make sure that you're like a big Dana Shea fan, right?
4: Yep.
2: Should we ask her to prove herself to us, Jeff?
3: Yeah, I think that's a good idea.
2: All right. Well, you can do that, Candace, by figuring out what this song is. Because honestly, I don't know. I don't know what it is.
3: Oh, I thought you wanted me to go to Dan and Shay Trivia. What is Dan's wife's maiden name? Go.
2: Oh, ouch.
3: Go. Just kidding. All right. Yeah, I guess we could do the robot radio thing. That works too. Okay, so here is a song lyric from Dan and Shay, but robotified. Here we go. Take a listen.
5: Just take my hand, and I'll be the man your dad. Hope that I'd be.
3: She just has such a cadence to herself.
2: It's unique.
3: I feel like punctuation for our robot is merely a suggestion. Like stop signs with the white line on the outside of it.
6: You know,
3: that means it's optional.
2: Right, exactly.
6: Oh, I see what you did.
3: Not really.
2: Please stop. All right, so Candace, what do you think? Do you know that robot radio tune?
4: Yes, I do. It's From the Ground Up.
2: From the ground.

0: 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I love it. This is exciting.
1: 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You are a big winner. Going to see Dan and Shay. You're going to have so much fun.
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0: Robot. Thank you. Thank you, guys. Love you. Love your show. We've got

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3: All right, I want you guys to imagine being on vacation in the Virgin Islands. You're going to a little tiki bar for a fun night out.
4: Nice.
3: And in walks a group of beautiful women in sequins mini dresses.
4: Oh.
3: The leader of the pack looks just like Ella Langley. And you're not quite sure if it's her or not. And then she sings. Listen to this. Her squad were in St. Thomas celebrating everything that Ella has accomplished over the past year or so. And they stopped by Iggy's Beach Bar where she joined the house band.
5: Because
3: that's what you do.
4: That's awesome.
3: That's just what you do. And it was hilarious because you see the video. Like Iggy's Beach Bar posted this on social media. And it's just funny to see people in sequins in the Virgin Islands.
5: Right.
3: Because it's like...
5: So
3: a little
5: true.
3: Dressy for,
5: yeah.
3: You know, but yeah, I mean, it's Ella Langley and her crew. So, of course, they were
5: so cool
3: styling and profiling, sounding awesome. Other strong women in country music, Taylor Swift making history again. Nashville Songwriters Hall of Fame just announced she will be inducted this fall.
6: But I knew it, I knew you.
3: Swift will become its youngest ever honoree at 36 years old.
5: Wow.
3: And this comes 20 years after her self-titled debut album hit country music by storm.
5: Amazing.
3: So, yeah.
5: So well-deserved. Incredible. She changed the format of country music. So special.
3: Last week, Sugarland teased that something was brewing and that something spilled yesterday. The duo announced the Ride or Die Tour, celebrating the 20th anniversary of their album, Enjoy the Ride. So fun. The tour includes stops at Mohican Sun Arena in Uncasville, Connecticut on November 12th. They're going to be at the Borgata in Atlantic City the next night on the 13th. And then they're heading over to Reading at the Santander Arena for November 14th. So
5: wow.
3: Mark it on your calendar. Get your tickets on the Sugarland website.
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4: Hello.
3: Donna.
5: Hello.
3: And Shannon.
6: Meow.
3: Okay. And it's time to play
7: Minute to Win It.
4: Today's contestant is Peter. Hi, Peter. Good morning.
8: Good morning.
3: Oh, good morning, Peter. It sounds like you're on your way to work. Are you an accountant?
8: No.
5: No.
3: Oh.
8: No.
4: Stock trader.
3: Doctor.
8: No.
3: No. Okay, Peter is getting angry. A boxer. Are you a boxer?
8: No.
5: Is this Spider-Man? Is this Peter Parker?
4: It is Peter Parker.
5: All right.
3: Wow. So tell us about you, Peter.
8: I'm 8.
4: Okay. Hence, all right. Why? Yeah, got it. And Peter, I understand your mom's with you too, right?
8: Yeah.
4: Hi, Mom.
9: Yep. Hi.
4: Does Mom have a name?
9: Marissa,
4: Mom.
5: Way to give it 110%.
4: Marissa and Peter, 60 seconds, 10 questions. You get them all right, you win $1,000. What do you say if you don't know an answer?
8: Pass.
4: That's right. We'll try to get back to it if time permits. Remember, you can only pass 3 times during Minute to Win It. You give us an answer, we're locking it in. Are you two ready to play?
9: We're ready.
4: Yeah. Sums, are you ready with those questions?
3: I sure am.
4: All right. Peter, Marissa, best of luck, because Minute to Win It starts in 3, 2, 1.
3: In what city can you find the Eiffel Tower?
9: Paris.
3: What color is Elmo?
9: Red.
3: What color starts first in chess?
9: Pass.
3: Which U.S. president appears on the $1 bill?
9: Pass.
3: What planet spins backwards compared to other planets?
9: Can you repeat that?
3: What planet spins backwards compared to other planets?
9: Mercury.
3: Who plays the role of Tony Stark in the Marvel movies?
9: Robert Downey Jr.
3: Spell Beethoven.
9: Beethoven.
3: What are the 3 primary colors?
8: Red.
9: Red, green, and blue.
3: Where can you find...
4: Ooh, that's our buzzer.
3: All right, so we got through 8 questions. Of those 8, you passed on 2 that we didn't have time to get back to, and then you got 2 incorrect.
4: Mm-hmm.
3: So number 5, the planet that spins backwards compared to other planets, not Mercury, but Venus. You were close. They're right next to each other. And 3 primary colors, red, yellow, and blue.
4: Blue.
3: Okay, so we don't have $1,000 for you guys today, but thank you so much for playing Minute to Win It.
9: All right, thank you. Love you. Love your show.
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2: So I found this story on Instagram and I wanted to share it because I found it really thoughtful and meaningful. And it's just about, you know, doing the right thing, putting your heart in the right place, and you're going to help more people than you ever realize. So the story goes like this. I own a small hair salon, and every Thursday at 4 p.m. for 8 months, the same woman booked an appointment. She never got a haircut. She just sat in the chair, looked into the mirror, and asked me to brush it. And I didn't know why until she suddenly stopped showing up. Her name was Renee, 52 years old, always early, always polite, always tipped in cash, even though she barely let me touch her hair. The first few weeks, I thought she was just really particular. And then one Thursday, she came in wearing a scarf instead of letting her hair show, and I understood. She had just started chemo. She just hadn't told me yet. I'm not ready to cut it, she said quietly that day. But I don't want to lose it without saying goodbye first. So every week, for as long as she had hair, I brushed it slowly, however long she wanted. We didn't always talk. Sometimes she cried. Sometimes she told me about her daughter's wedding that she was terrified she wouldn't live to see. And in 6 weeks, most of it was gone. She asked me to shave the rest, and I did it for free, and I cried more than she did. But she looked at herself in the mirror for a long time that day and said, I look like a fighter. She kept coming in every Thursday, even though she didn't have hair anymore. Even during the roughest weeks of treatment, some days she just sat in the chair with her eyes closed while I rubbed lotion on her scalp. It's the only hour all week that nobody needs anything from me, she once told me. And then one Thursday, she didn't show up. No call or anything. And I told myself that she was just tired from treatment. The next week, the same thing. But then on the third week, a young woman walked into my salon holding a small box. It was Renee's daughter. Renee had passed 2 weeks earlier. In the box was a photo of her with her hair and a note saying, thank you for making Thursdays feel like mine again. Her daughter asked if I would do her hair for her wedding that Renee never got to see. And of course I said yes. And of course I did it for free. And I tucked her mother's photo into the flowers around the mirror where she sat every week, every Thursday at 4 p.m. And I still leave that hour open because some habits you don't want to break, even when the reason is gone. I'm not crying. You're crying.
3: Well, we all are.
4: 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Mm-mm. Wow, that was amazing.
5: 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I'm sure I've, you know, given your current stature, you know, month and a half or 2 months or a little over a month, double mastectomy recovery, and, you know, what your future holds for you to share that story shows a lot of strength.
2: 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We got it.
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2: Do you guys remember when Riley Green was on Marshalls?
3: Yes.
2: Right? Yeah. Like, I remember it was such big news that he was going to be on the network spinoff of Yellowstone, and then it was only for, like, an episode or two, wasn't it? It was pretty short-lived. I don't even know that I got that far into Marshalls to see him, to be honest.
4: I don't think I did either, yeah. I mean, remember when I didn't watch Yellowstone or any of these things? And
2: yeah,
4: you were like
2: Donnie, putting it off, like you didn't think it was going to live up to its hype.
4: I was, yeah, because it was so hyped up, and I was afraid that I just wouldn't like it. And guess what, Andy? I absolutely adore this franchise.
3: You're obsessed, dude. It's all you talk. How many episodes yesterday of 1923 did you watch?
4: Three. So I'm on. So
2: oh my gosh!
4: It started with Yellowstone. I watched all that.
2: Yeah.
4: Then I went right to Dutton Ranch because I was just in love with the Rip and Beth.
2: Yes.
4: Like dynamic.
2: Iconic.
4: I love that.
2: So by the way, just so you know, like you did it the right way so that you could go from one right to the next.
4: Yes.
2: Because it was so painful living without it for so long.
4: I couldn't even imagine.
2: I know. It was so exciting when Dutton Ranch finally came out.
4: Like what happened to Beth and Rip when they bought that new ranch in Wyoming or wherever?
2: The heck,
4: they were.
2: Yes.
4: Yeah. And then I watched 1883 and I loved that. And then I started 1923. Well, started. I mean, I'm on episode three or will be four of season
3: it.
4: Two.
3: Yeah.
4: So, but no, this made me, and if you know me, whenever I watch a TV show, I encapsulate, I want to become one of the characters.
2: Well, and clearly, or you would not have done this hours, days long deep dive. I mean, it's like putting all the hours together of all these shows that you've been watching. It's taken up your life.
4: And
2: I
4: there's,
2: love it.
4: There's a whole website. It is a Yellowstone wiki. So if I like think I missed something, I could go back and read the summary. And I do that for every single episode to make sure I didn't miss anything about maybe Chief Rainwater or any of that stuff.
3: Look at him.
4: But
3: he's so obsessed.
4: Oh, I'm obsessed. And I want to be Rip Wheeler when I grow up.
2: Yeah.
4: Because he has this, first of all, he wears all black, which is my favorite color because it's my last name. And it's Cole Hauser, and he's just so BA. He's so awesome.
3: He is so cool.
4: So I'm going to be a cowboy. I just don't know how.
2: Okay.
3: Andy.
2: Okay, well,
3: Andy.
2: I know. Let me just start with this, Donnie.
4: Yep.
2: You're going to feel good about this.
4: Yeah.
2: That you might be too thin. You might be too thin to be Rip Wheeler. Leonard, because we were watching Dutton Ranch when it came out, and Leonard's like, I don't remember Cole Hauser being that big. Like, he looked like he had a bit of a belly when he jumped on the horse. We were like, what? He actually gains weight to film the show.
3: Wow.
4: I mean, he is massive on the show. He's
3: stocky.
4: He
3: could beat anybody up.
4: Yeah.
3: I mean,
2: there's no fight when it comes to the same thing with
4: Tim McGraw's character on 1883.
2: Yes.
4: The same thing with Spencer on 1923. Mm-hmm. The same thing with Casey in Marshalls and Yellowstone.
2: Mm-hmm.
4: These dudes, these Duttons are just so awesome. I mean, I can't fight. But if I learn to ride a horse and I can, like, run away from danger.
2: Maybe you could at least look the part.
4: Right?
2: Look like a Dutton. We need Donnie to look like a Donnie Dutton.
4: Donnie Dutton, Andy. Yes.
3: All right. Let's start brainstorming how to make Donnie a cowboy. How to get Donnie Dutton to be a real thing.
4: Donnie Dutton.
3: We'll start brainstorming. You can text us, 610-660-6925, and we'll bring all the ideas together next.
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1: Good morning. It's the Andy Summer Show, and Jeff and I are a little concerned. Jeff, Shannon, and I are all a little concerned because once Donnie gets something in his head, it's like he just won't let it go, but sometimes he takes it too far, and I'm just worried he's going to get hurt.
2: I want to be a cowboy, baby. I think I need to get the lingo down, too.
1: Like, yeah, don't talk like that.
2: Like, don't you have to click your tongue to get the horse to start? I don't know. I see it on Yellowstone.
3: I mean, listen.
1: Can you not click your tongue?
3: There you go. That was better.
2: All right.
3: I don't know what you were doing before.
2: Yeah, because like, I have the subtitles on whenever I watch it, and it always says clicks tongue, and I'm like, ooh, I could do that.
3: Wow. Now, that's Andy, better. I feel as if Donnie is our child. And when your child comes to you and says, hey, mom or dad, I really want to play soccer. You go out and you get some cleats, right?
1: Sure.
3: Oh, I really want to be an artist. You go out and you get an easel. Donnie wants to be a cowboy. He just turned 40. Mm-hmm. And we're going to make this happen for him.
2: Are you saying it's a midlife crisis?
3: Yes.
2: Okay.
3: Let's go to maybe some more experienced people who can help you become a cowboy. Jess and her kiddos. Hi, Jess.
4: Hi, guys. Andy, you're doing awesome, by the way. I'm an ex-cancer survivor, so I'm proud of you being back on the show.
1: God bless, Jess. Thank you.
4: I'm going to hand you over to my somewhat experienced kids who started laughing when you guys said this, Dottie.
2: All right. What's up?
4: Here they are.
2: Hi, kids.
4: Hi.
2: So you guys know how to ride a horse, and that's something that I need to learn?
4: First golden rule of trying to be a cowboy. Learn how to at least to ride a horse.
2: Oh, okay.
4: Yeah, well, you're going to need some essential stuff if you want to ride a horse, like a saddle and a bridle and and boots.
2: A bridle.
4: And the first thing, it's the thing that goes around the horse. His nose.
2: Okay.
4: And it's ears.
2: All right.
4: Don't forget the cowboy hat. Yep, first, if you start at any... I'm sorry.
2: No, you're
1: That's
2: good.
1: Okay. What are your names, kids, by the way?
4: Haley. And Owen.
2: Owen and Haley. Okay.
1: Okay.
2: Well, I'm Owen. You guys are big. Favor.
3: Yeah, I mean, you said bridal, Donnie was just thinking about his wedding.
2: I thought he was a little bit confused there
3: for a second.
2: David's bridal.
3: So we're going to have to get Donnie on a horse, right, Haley and Owen? You think that's a good idea?
4: Yeah.
3: All right.
4: For any barn, if you're a beginner, they'll make you wear a helmet for a few years.
3: We're going to need at least a few years of Donnie in a helmet. And
1: maybe he could start on his mini horse.
3: Jess up. Yeah, yes, he could.
2: He doesn't like to be ridden. He's more of a show pony.
3: Of course.
2: He's a showman. My buddy just
4: ponies
2: texted.
4: Aren't good. Oh. Ponies have issues.
2: Yeah.
3: They got a history.
2: Yeah.
3: Well, thank you, Jess and kids, for a great suggestion. Haley and Owen, thanks for joining the Andy Summer Show.
4: Thanks.
2: My buddy actually just texted me and goes, Donnie, remember, I own an equestrian center. His name's Sean. He owns Duncraven Equestrian Center and goes, remember, this is what I do for a living. Come out and we can teach you how to ride a horse.
1: There you go.
2: So I'm in. I just need the look now.
3: You need the look, and I can help take care of that.
2: Yeah, because don't you have a hat and boots?
3: Oh, well, I mean, I've got a little bit of the look. I mean, nobody looks better in a hat and boots than Andy Summers. I just have to say that out loud.
2: True that.
3: But, you know, I do my very best to follow behind, and I've got Cowtown Cowboy Outfitters.
1: Yes.
2: Oh, let's do it.
3: I mean, remember, Andy, when we drove to Nashville, Justin and I, to crash the CMAs, we stopped there and got hooked up with some great gear so we could really blend in.
1: Yeah.
3: So maybe I can call them and see if we can go back.
2: Let's do it. I'm so nervous.
3: Notice how Donnie's not worried about riding the horse. No, he wants the look, Andy?
1: That's all that matters. I'm much more comfortable with his feet on the ground and having the look than I am with him actually on the back of a horse.
5: Want to be a cowboy, baby.
1: Baby steps.
3: Donnie Dutton begins today, folks.
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2: Tonight's Powerball up to $1 billion
3: with a
2: for that jackpot. You got it. Mm-hmm. Yeah. So it's interesting because yesterday we just announced that it was $975 million. So mm-hmm. I guess a lot of people, that was the projected jackpot, but so many extra people are buying their tickets. It's up to a billion now. Cash value, $433 million. So Donnie,
4: yeah,
2: it's time for you to get those tickets, babe.
3: Yeah, got to do it.
4: Solo ticket.
2: Got to do it. Listen, not everyone is going to be a winner. And if you're in college, you can maybe not win $1 billion, but maybe you will score yourself some free cookies from Insomnia Cookies.
3: Ooh.
2: They're giving away 30,000 cookies for back to school, but you've got to be an incoming college freshman expected to graduate in 2030. So in order to get your cookies, you have to join the Insomnia Rewards and then show up with a valid student ID. But you don't even have to buy anything, which is pretty sweet.
3: Oh, I love supplies, that. No purchase necessary.
2: Right. But if supplies last, then you're getting your free cookies, which is delicious.
3: So you're going to go drive out to your daughter's campus and be like, hey, I'm just here to visit. Do you have your ID?
2: Yeah. Hey, like, let's maybe take a trip over to Insomnia Cookies.
3: Right. Don't forget your ID.
2: Get some for your mommy.
3: Don't forget your ID.
2: And Popcorn Brain. Speaking of food, Popcorn Brain, this is a thing. Have you guys heard of Popcorn Brain?
3: I had popcorn last night.
2: Me too. I love me some popcorn. But Popcorn Brain, not so much. And it's becoming a problem in classrooms. So parents, this is something that you probably might want to look out for because teachers are going to be dealing with it. So this term comes from the feeling that a person gets in their head as they bounce back and forth from app to app on their device. So it causes you to have trouble slowing down and it causes you to have trouble focusing. And after a summer filled with devices, it can be a really tough adjustment for students as they go back to school. So teachers are going to be dealing with kids that have popcorn brain. So I'm not one of those moms that's like, okay, school's starting in a week. So tomorrow morning we're going to wake up at 9 a.m. and the next morning we're going to wake up at 8 a.m. I don't know. I can't do that. But I can say, all right, we're going to start limiting your screen time because that's where my son has been for the past, 3 months.
3: I will say I don't have popcorn brain, but I do have popcorn on the brain. You know, like I'll be like hangry and I'll be like, time's really good right now. Popcorn.
5: Popcorn.
0: Let's go. 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
3: It's the Andy Summer Show, and for anybody who's ever gotten a Happy Meal toy, maybe you want to throw the kids in the car because McDonald's has a new Hello Kitty Godzilla Happy Meal. Okay, no. Listen, it's not Hello Kitty and Godzilla. It's Hello Kitty combined with Godzilla.
4: That sounds even worse. Why? Why are they combined?
3: I have no idea what the idea is here. Maybe we're trying to make everybody happy, the boys and the girls. So they're like, hey, boys can like Hello Kitty now because look, it's Hello Kitty Godzilla.
4: Okay.
3: Which is something else. I mean, they've done different Teenage Mutant Ninja Turtles, Donnie, they've done in the past.
5: Love that.
3: But is there a Happy Meal toy either of you remember from growing up as a kid that is, like, iconic? Donnie, do you have one?
5: Absolutely. So they did a whole Super Mario Brothers thing back in, like, 89, 90, 91, when Super Mario Brothers 3 came out on Nintendo, and it was Mario with, like, a spring on its behind, and it would, like, you could push it down, and it would pop up. And they had Koopa Troopas that would do it, and the little, I don't even know what, the mushroom guys, they had those, too. It was the greatest, and you could collect them all. I loved it.
3: I actually want to bring Shannon in for this one because for me it's very nostalgic. I remember in the 90s a Happy Meal toy. Shannon, did you ever get the one that was the Inspector Gadget where you got different parts of Inspector Gadget and if you got them all you could actually make Inspector Gadget as a Happy Meal toy?
6: Yes. It was awesome.
3: It's throwing you way back, right? So I never went to McDonald's enough to, like, put it all together, but I got one piece at one point, and then me and some friends on the school bus all came together to make Inspector Gadget with all of our respective pieces. So it's pretty neat.
6: Reminds me of the Power Rangers.
3: I mean,
6: all your rings together.
3: Oh, the rings. That is real nostalgic. Sums, what about you?
4: Yeah, I think the idea that McDonald's wants is that parents are bringing their kids back and back and back and back and back so that you get all those things. But instead, you made it a whole communal idea.
3: Yeah, they didn't expect us to get together before the internet existed on the

0: bus and say, okay, Tuesday morning, Billy, you've got his legs, I've got his rocket arm, Jimmy, you have the hat, and like come together and make Inspector Gadget. Yeah, pretty neat.
1: Ronald McDonald did not see that happening.
0: No, no. And we were just young upstarts at that time. We're just really, really trying to cheat the system, not trying to make mom get me another burger. We're just going to do it on the bus.
1: Da-na-na-na-na.
0: Inspector Gadget.
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0: 1025 Boston's hottest new country. Hi, it's Nicole. How are you? Hopefully you're having a fantastic Wednesday. It's going to be beautiful today. Sunny high in 85. And Taylor Swift makes history as the youngest ever Nashville Songwriters Hall of Fame inductee. It's interesting because she was already nominated for, or inducted, I should say. Sorry, a fly just flew at me. She was already inducted into the Songwriters Hall of Fame. Now it's the Nashville's Songwriters Hall of Fame. And they're making it a bigger deal because I guess like it's super, super rare to be inducted into like the Nashville Songwriters Hall of Fame. I guess they have like a different vision, if you will. And so she's the youngest ever. Congratulations to her. They don't have the exact time, but they just said that Songwriters Hall of Fame class of 2026 and that it's going to happen sometime in the fall. So we will let you know. It's the 56th anniversary. And congrats. It would be really great if you can release some wedding photos before that. By the way, check out the full list, country1025.com.
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6: 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Hi, it's Nicole. So Luke Combs keeps teasing some big announcement tomorrow. I don't know what it is. Hopefully that means he's coming to Boston. Fingers crossed. Country 102.5.

0: Country 102.5, Boston's hottest new country. Hi, it's Nicole. How are you? Happy Wednesday. All right, I have to tell you about my friend Brendan's book. Brendan is from Boston. And we were on The Biggest Loser together. I was on season 4, he was on season 10. But when you're on The Biggest Loser, you just kind of have this like bond, right? Born and raised in Boston, he's the best. He actually did a really in-depth interview with Ben and I on our podcast, What Made You Gag? So you could find that on our YouTube page. Just type in Country 102.5. So the book is called Happy Sad, and it is about the one that got away. And let me tell you know how like when a friend writes something or a friend does something, you're kind of like, okay, I'm going to support you. I obviously knew that he was really intelligent, and he has his master's in special education, and he works for the Boston School District. But like this book is so good. He's been talking about it for a couple years and I cried and I laughed and like a lot of the stuff I already knew and it was still really, really good. So if you go to my Instagram, you could also search, my Instagram is Nicole's Nick, N-I-C-O-L-E is N-I-K. And if you search it, you just type in Brendan Donovan, Happy Sad, you can check, you know, Amazon, the whole thing. And yeah, you could also check it out on our socials, our YouTube page, but highly recommend if you're looking for a really good book. It's easy to read. 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

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Very funny video of Shaboozy that went viral. Him and his friends were literally floating in a tube down a river, and they caught a wedding happening, a bride and groom taking photos. So check it out on Instagram.

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22: I knew I'd see her around. I'd be at some party. She'd show up and I'd be walking out. Or across some parking lot, hiding behind her sister. I'd look up. She'd be at the red light beside me in that white Maxima with the sticker on the back. I'd act like I didn't see her. We play the same pumps, flip through the same stations, and slow down for the same curves, run around with the same crowd. We just needed some time

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But now it's like these county lines closing in on me. I see them everywhere together. It's hitting a little too close to home. She's so far gone.

K102.5. In case you missed it, Megan Maroney is having her own American Girl doll. That's a really big deal. So congratulations to her. It's Country 102.5. Added to the Christmas list.

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You know that we have a newsletter, right? So you just go to country1025.com. When the little box pops up, you put in your email. It comes to your inbox every morning, and you could win prizes that no one else can. It's pretty awesome. I know.

0: 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Hello, hello, it's Nicole. That's one song I just never get sick of. I love Honeybee. It's so fun. All right, so this is pretty cool. Wait, one more time. Co Wetzel, he's going to be here next week on the 19th. I have another chance to win at 1 o'clock. Ben has another chance at 3 and 5. Super exciting. All right, how about this? MBTA launches a special $20 round-trip trains for Patriots games. Yeah. So basically, the commuter rail will offer $20 round-trip tickets between Boston and Foxborough for Patriots game preseason and regular season home games. This could be huge because we all know that traffic getting in and out of Gillette is horrific. My friend Colleen still talks about how she has PTSD from leaving the Eras Tour. She didn't get home till like 4 a.m. And so this is huge. Hopefully it's seamless. Fingers crossed. All the details, by the way, country1025.com.
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23: 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I can tell.

0: 92.5, Boston's hottest new country. Hi, it's Nicole. The Powerball is at $1 billion. Now, I'm not really somebody who plays the lottery or gambles or like any of that stuff, but my goodness, I need to buy a ticket tonight because you just never know. You just never know. And $1 billion, now I know it's going to be like half, but still, that is a lot of money, life-changing money. And you never know what could happen, right? It is a huge eclipse. It's a huge eclipse. So it's like, why not buy it and see? It can't hurt, right? Just don't spend too much money buying the lottery tickets. And if you go in on it with people, get it in writing that you're going to split it, you know, just write it down and I'll sign it because it's legally binding. It's legally binding, but pretty cool. And yeah, I think it's just so crazy that almost $1 billion. Woo! 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

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Speaking of money, the summer box office hits $4 billion for the second time only since COVID, obviously, thanks to The Odyssey and Spider-Man, as well as Backrooms and Obsession. 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

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Co Wetzel, that is the tickets for our concert craze today. He's going to be here next week on the 19th, so you don't want to miss your chance to win. 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

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If you have not heard Cole Swindell's new song, Girl Dad, it literally makes you tear up. And I'm even not a lyrics person. It's really good. So congrats. It's going to be number one song.

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Hi, it's Nicole. I am jumping out of here. I'm going to go enjoy this beautiful summer day. I wish I had a pool. But Ben is up next. 3 and 5. Those are the key words to win tickets to Co-Wetzel. Mwah.

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hottest new country, all the cryptic messages that Gillette Stadium is putting on their social media today. I don't know what to make of it. Huh. What do you think?

It's preseason game number one tomorrow night at Gillette Stadium, and the MBTA is going to be launching some $20 round-trip trains for Patriots home games this year. Country1025.com has all that info.

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6: I threw it

0: to country, you know, I'm a little worried. The Red Sox lost their fourth game in a row last night after such a great July, which carried over into August with only like a couple of losses. You could count on one hand how many games they lost over that stretch. But now they're slipping a little bit. It doesn't feel like things are falling apart. It just feels like they need to wake up and get back into it. Something needs to ignite this team. They played Toronto again tonight. They had Adley Rutschman debut for them, who they picked up at the trade deadline last week. His first game was last night. Hopefully things can just click back together, but we need this Roman Anthony reinforcement to come as soon as possible. I still think they got the playoffs in their sights. They've just got to get back on track. It's baseball. It happens all the time. Hey, more music on the way for you. It's coming commercial free. Dylan Scott, Morgan Wallen, and Max McNow next.
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when she goes to bed. She hits her knees and bows.

Wisconsin's hottest new country commercial free for over 1 hour right now on your Wednesday Gillette Stadium's Instagram today. So cryptic. Apparently some sort of announcement coming tomorrow. I don't know anything.

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1: 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It's Ben. We are commercial free. The concert craze happening all week. It's the biggest concert giveaway of the summer. Tickets to a different show every single day this week. Today, we've got Coetal tickets all for you. The next chance to win

0: 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This guy's opening up for them. Tyler Hubbard.
1: I got a

It's E5 Boston Thomas New Country commercial free right now. I have Old Dominion coming your way in 6 minutes, and I need something new from them pretty soon. I'm surprised they haven't dropped anything over these last couple of summer months. It's very unlike them. Adam.

heard about the concert craze that's going on all week right here on Country 102.5. Boston's hottest new country. It's Wednesday afternoon with Ben. About to get you home, and we're going to give you the final country code word of the day for Co-Wetzel tickets, who is going to be in town 1 week from tonight, 5 p.m., the final word of

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Boston's hottest new country. It's Ben getting home on a Wednesday night. Hey, big congratulations to Taylor. She's the youngest ever inducted to the Nashville Songwriters Hall of Fame, and her latest in 3 minutes.

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are giving away tickets all day long for the concert Crazy on Contrary when it's U5 every single day this week. A different pair of tickets to a different show up for grabs. Today was Co Wetzel, and we ran out of country code words. However, right at 6 o'clock, I have another chance for you to win with a hot six next.

0: 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Co-Wetzel tickets are up for grabs coming up in the Hot 6 at 6. 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
1: 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Who is this?
2: This is Michelle. How are you?
1: I'm doing good, Michelle. How was your day?
2: It was all right. A little stupid, but worth
1: it. A little stupid? What happened?
2: Oh, I just work at a gas station, like a convenience store. 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
1: 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Congratulations.
2: Thank you so much. That's so exciting.
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You know that Stella Lefty, when that song first became popular on TikTok, it was only the chorus part that was finished. The entire rest of the song, totally unwritten. She had to scramble. It's number two tonight. I'd say she did a pretty good job with the rest of it. Country 1025, The Hawks 6 at 6 with Kane Brown. The

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trying my best not to do an entire freak out. I'm like a 4 out of 10 on the concern level right now. Country win at T5. Boston's hottest new country. The Red Sox have lost 4 games in a row. And I think they're just on a little bit of a slide right now. They're going to get back into the groove, which I think they know how to do. They just need a little bit of an igniter. Is it going to happen tonight? They're going to play in about

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22: 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You yearn for Elizabeth and Mr. Darcy to profess their undying love for one another. 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Performance is so good, you'll give love a second chance. Audible. 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
14: Hey, y'all. It's Elena. And what a fun week it's been so far on Backstage Country. Thanks in large part to our host, Dylan Scott. You up to go again?
15: 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We've got plenty of country music lined up, including some of my songs, my latest hit, Dear Big City, and some stories about them and a lot more.
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